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1: We acknowledge the traditional owners of the land NITV Radio broadcasts from, the Cammeraygal people and their elders past and present. We also acknowledge all Aboriginal and Torres Strait Islander tribes and clans we broadcast to. From the mountains to the plains, from the desert to the sea, from fresh water to salt water.
2: Australia Day 1972 saw the first Aboriginal embassy erected outside Parliament.
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4: And they've walked this land so many times before anybody came.
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6: Yura Damarung, hello, I'm your host, Luana Grant, and welcome to NITV Radio for this Friday, the 26th of June. Coming up on today's show, I chat to Catherine Taylor, the CEO of Eon Aboriginal Foundation, to hear about the work they do and how they have partnered with three new Northern Territory communities to plan edible gardens in remote schools, teaching kids on country about growing food, cooking and nutrition, and how it's helping build healthier futures for the next generation. And we also chat with Rebecca Highland, Sister Care's Aboriginal Chief Investigator and a Senior Research Project Manager at Southern Cross University. And we also share some top stories from our NITV news team. But first, here's the news wrap of the week. School attendance rates for Aboriginal students in the Northern Territory have fallen to a 10-year low, despite the government's hardline truancy crackdown. New data from the Northern Territory Education Department shows attendance dropped to an average of just 57% in the first term of this year. The country Liberal Party government has spent more than $20 million on measures, including truancy officers and income management for some families. But critics say the policies are failing and are calling for more community-led solutions to get children back into classrooms. Independent Senator Lydia Thorpe has questioned the government's commitment to closing the gap after the death of another Aboriginal man in custody over the weekend. The 42-year-old Indigenous man died in hospital on June 20th after he was discovered to have multiple health issues at the Eastern Goldfields Regional Prison in Western Australia. More than 600 Aboriginal and Torres Strait Islander people have died in custody since the Royal Commission into Aboriginal Deaths in Custody in 1991 issued more than 300 recommendations, many still yet to be implemented. In the Senate, Lydia Thorpe has asked whether the government plans to take meaningful action.
7: Minister, on the 35th anniversary of the Royal Commission into Aboriginal Deaths in Custody, in April you offered thoughts and prayers. But what actions have you actually taken to hold state and territory governments accountable for the state-sanctioned murder of our people in jails?
6: International assistance is arriving in Venezuela as rescue crews continue searching for survivors after devastating earthquakes. At least 188 people are dead and more than 1,500 injured, with hundreds still believed trapped beneath collapsed buildings. There are signs of hope, with rescuers beginning to pull survivors from the rubble as countries across the region send aid and emergency crews. Mexican President Claudia Sheinbaum says more help is on the way.
8: Nuestra solidaridad con el pueblo de Venezuela.
9: Our solidarity goes out to the people of Venezuela. Today, a team from the Ministry of National Defense, made up of rescue workers and medical personnel, is departing for Venezuela. Once they are on the ground and have coordinated with the authorities, we'll determine as early as tomorrow what additional personnel may be needed so we can continue to help, as we always do, the people who need it.
8: A los pueblos que lo necesitan.
6: The coalition claims that controversial tax changes will further deplete social cohesion through worsening the housing crisis. Under a deal struck with the Greens, Labor changes curbing negative gearing and the capital gains tax cleared the Senate. Settings for capital gains tax will change from July 2027, with the standard 50% discount replaced by cost-based indexation and a 30% minimum tax rate. Opposition leader Angus Taylor says Labor's policy is partly to blame for rising social disconnect.
5: Budget papers say as a result of their tax changes, we are going to get less houses. Treasury Secretary said the same. We're going to get less houses. How do you solve a housing supply crisis with less houses?
6: Broadcaster Karl Stefanovic will leave Nine immediately after the network moved to end his contract following

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1: Ice Cube's Big 3 is back. The most competitive basketball league on earth is on CBS this Saturday. Big 3 All-Star Dwight Howard and the LA Riot take on Greg Monroe and the Dallas Power. Then in another clash of undefeated teams, Earl Clark and Coach Steven Jackson lead the DMV Trilogy against Montrezl Harrell, Coach Dr. J, and the Chicago Triplets. The game played the way you love. 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
2: Hurricane season made it unsafe to keep people there. Governor FF says the center has now served its purpose.
3: And so Alligator Alcatraz fulfilled the role that it was designed to serve. Today it now has zero detainees. It has helped remove many, many dangerous people from the street and get them out of not only the state of Florida, but the United States of America. The detainees that were here are still in federal custody. The demobilization efforts here at this facility are underway.
2: World Cup fever is bringing Latin American communities together on the U.S. West Coast. Fans gathered in San Jose, California to watch Colombia's match against DR Congo, with supporters from across the region cheering side by side. While rivalries between nations remain strong, many fans say the tournament is also creating a sense of solidarity. Mexican fan Pedro Rodriguez Flores says football has the power to unite people.
4: I personally support my Latinos, and I think it's really important for us to be united, not separated, especially during the crisis right now. They're trying to separate us, you know. We want to be united, and that's what matters. Unity, I mean, loving each other. That's what makes us stronger.
2: And that is NITV Radio's news wrap of the week.

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3: Ice Cube's Big 3 is back. The most competitive basketball league on earth is on CBS this Saturday. Big 3 All-Star Dwight Howard and the LA Riot take on Greg Monroe and the Dallas Power. Then in another clash of undefeated teams, Earl Clark and Coach Steven Jackson lead the DMV Trilogy against Montrezl Harrell, Coach Dr. J, and the Chicago Triplets. The game played the way you love. 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
1: Welcome back. You're listening to NITV Radio. Still to come on the show, I chat with Catherine Taylor, the CEO of Eon Aboriginal Foundation, to hear about the work they're doing with remote communities. And we also chat with Rebecca Highland, Sister Care's Aboriginal Chief Investigator and a Senior Research Project Manager at Southern Cross University. But first, here are some top stories from our NITV news team. To combat the housing crisis in Australia, authorities are being forced to explore new building techniques. One such trial is happening in a remote town in New South Wales that's suffering a desperate housing shortage. Phoebe McIlraith travelled to Cobar, about 700 kilometres northwest of Sydney, where modern 3D printing technology and traditional knowledge have combined to create something unique.
2: Cobar, a historic mining town of 4,000 people. Rich in minerals, but like many parts of the country, there is a severe housing shortage.
3: The biggest housing challenge is there's no housing. We've got a growing community, a very big mining community, and to attract people here to live and work and play, we need more homes.
2: A lot of houses were built before the 1970s, some now fenced off and condemned.
4: We thought it was wonderful, and then after a while, then we realised leaking roof, asbestos, mould, but we just lived with it because it was better than where we come from.
2: While new houses are being built, a lack of skilled workers means dim hopes of a rapid progress.
5: Double bay garage, yep. And then one bay we'll use for the next unit.
2: Now Uncle Tyrone and local builder Peter Tegg have teamed up with a designer and a digital manufacturer to trial a new approach.
5: So our focus was, can we, in a very remote region, build an innovative style of house in the actual location itself, being Cobar? And I guess the reflection was being that if you can build it in Cobar, you can build it anywhere.
2: Using 3D concrete printing techniques, the company creates slabs that form the roof and walls. The structures are then transported to the job site, where they are craned into place and the construction process begins, eventually creating a multi-dwelling home like this one, the first of its kind in the town.
4: But they need houses like this here, because they're solid, they'll last forever.
2: Nick Bow says the houses are cheaper and quicker to build and better suited for desert environments like Cobar. He says the design was directly influenced by the region's First Nations people.
6: We also involved like Uncle Ty and the local Indigenous people also give us some advice, what kind of building they like.
7: For a town where the nearest major hardware store is a 7-hour round trip, this project hopes to show what could be possible in rural and remote towns with a little innovation.
2: The plan is to build up to 15 of the unique homes in Cobar. New techniques to meet the needs of rural Australia. Phoebe McIlraith, NITV News.
1: In the Northern Territory, a new class of First Nations Army recruits are celebrating the end of a gruelling four-month course. The Indigenous Development Program is part of a long-running Australian Defence Force initiative to boost Aboriginal and Torres Strait Islander representation among its ranks.
8: Growing up on Thursday Island on the Torres Strait is what drives Nasali Hankins' hopes of working on the water.
9: I still want to be a marine specialist. It's always been a dream of mine to be out on boats doing cool operations and stuff.
8: That dream now one step closer to becoming a reality. Nasali is among a fresh round of recruits, the latest formation of First Nations graduates to complete the Army Indigenous Development Program.
10: They've come up to Darwin to better themselves physically, mentally, academically, to prepare them for either a career in the Army or just other options as a good citizen in society.
8: The gruelling 17-week boot camp designed to build skills, confidence and resilience while boosting Indigenous recruitment numbers.
9: Getting up, getting ready, getting fit, I love it. It's a good routine to stick to. It's changed me a lot since I've been here.
11: You really see them start to believe in themselves, which translates into them standing a bit taller, yelling a bit louder and moving a bit faster.
8: Many will move on to the next phase of training at Kapooka in New South Wales. For Nasali, it's the start of a journey he's doing for his future and his family.
9: Eventually, you know, work up the ranks, make my family proud. That's probably the main thing.
8: Emma Kellaway, NITV News.
1: Across New South Wales, the Botanic Gardens is working with schools, communities and First Nations educators to create outdoor learning spaces that strengthen young people's connection to country and culture. At Albion Park High School in the Illawarra region, a new yarning circle and native garden are helping students connect with outdoor classrooms designed to support cultural learning, well-being and environmental stewardship. The program also supports bush tucker gardens and native habitat plantings, creating opportunities for students to learn Aboriginal perspectives on caring for country and the deep relationships between people, plants and place. The importance of the connection between First Nations people and sea country has been shared on an Indigenous whale-watching cruise. A group of tourists, scientists and local mob took to the seas for the whale-watching cultural experience at Shell Harbour about 2 hours south of Sydney. A highlight for many was the moment local whale researcher and Yuin woman, Dr. Jodie Edwards, sung to the whales, calling in the giants of the sea.
12: A smoking ceremony by Gumara Aboriginal Experience. An ochre from Dr. Jodie Edwards, welcoming people on board a special Indigenous whale-watching cruise.
13: Yolongunna Gombe Nogong Jodie.
12: Passengers searching the horizon, eager to spot a whale, while Yuin woman Jodie Edwards sings to the whales in language.
13: We come from a long, long line of whale singers in our communities that practice singing the whales in.
12: A few seconds later, a humpback breaches.
14: Oh, look, that was deadly, you know, when I started clapping and Jodie started singing there, one breach straight up, you know what I mean? So that just goes to show our connection with them big animals, you know, so they are mothers, yeah.
12: Every winter, humpback whales migrate from Antarctica to Queensland. Dr. Jodie Edwards studies the whales from an Indigenous perspective, and she's sharing cultural knowledge on the cruise.
15: There's people out there that call this the Humpback Highway, but it's actually a songline and a storyline that's been handed down from generation to generation.
12: Some of the tourists on board have travelled more than an hour to come and hear Dr. Jodie Edwards talk about the whales.
16: I heard about this particular tour. I thought, wow, I'd really like to do that and, you know, get an Indigenous perspective.
17: Coming from a science background myself, there is so much that we can learn and integrate that cultural scientific knowledge of our First Nations people with modern day science.
18: And I just found it fascinating that she could sing to the whales.
12: Shell Harbour Wild plans to run the Indigenous whale watching cruises every month. Cultural connection on display. Felicity Ogilvie, NITV News.
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20: 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Big 3 All-Star Dwight Howard and the LA Riot take on Greg Monroe and the Dallas Power. Then in another clash of undefeated teams, Earl Clark and Coach Steven Jackson lead the DMV Trilogy against Montrezl Harrell, Coach Dr. J, and the Chicago Triplets. 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
1: Welcome back. You're listening to NITV Radio. For many remote Aboriginal communities, access to fresh fruit and vegetables can be limited, and that has a flow-on effect in health, well-being, and even how kids engage at school. That's why Eon Aboriginal Foundation has partnered with three new Northern Territory communities, creating large edible gardens in schools where kids can learn on country about growing food, cooking healthy meals, and building lifelong skills. It's a program about more than gardens. It's about disease prevention, connection, and generational change. To tell us more, I'm joined by Eon CEO Catherine Taylor. Well, today I'm joined by Catherine Taylor, who is CEO of Eon Aboriginal Foundation. Thanks so much for joining me, Catherine.
2: Thanks for having me.
1: For listeners who might not know much about Eon Aboriginal Foundation, can you tell us about the work that you guys do?
2: Yeah, absolutely. So we are an Aboriginal community-controlled charity that's been working in the nutrition, education and edible garden space for 21 years.
1: Wow. This year.
2: Yeah, it's extraordinary when you think about the impact over that time. So we have project managers in remote Aboriginal communities right across the Northern Territory, the Top End and Central Australia, and across Western Australia in the Kimberley and the Midwest regions.
1: And Eon has recently partnered with three Northern Territory communities to build large edible gardens in schools. Can you tell us about the program and what it means for these communities as well?
2: Yeah, that's right. So we get an invitation from remote communities to come and deliver our program alongside them. So it's a three-way partnership between the school, Aboriginal governance at that community, and Eon. And what it looks like is we build edible gardens with the students in the school. So they're really our gardeners. Mm-hmm. And they learn to grow, harvest, and then eat really healthy food, because so many of these communities don't have good access to fresh fruit and vegetables.
1: That is so good that the kids get to, you know, really be involved in that process and learn all these skills as well. And what's made these three communities like such a priority to work with, especially with those early conversations when they reached out to you for you guys to deliver your program there?
2: Yeah, they talked about the lack of easy access to fresh fruit and vegetables. Often communities are isolated, especially during the wet season or with just the tyranny of distance to a nearby store. So they often have a small store within community, but by the time the fruit and vegetables have got there, it's lost a lot of that nutritional value because it's been sitting on a truck or it's really expensive, or people may not necessarily have been taught how easy it is to use that produce. So our project managers and locally employed community assistants work with community to show how easy it is to add extra vegetables to whatever they're cooking, and then often sending the meals back to families. And then there's an incredibly positive health impact you see through community.
1: And speaking of health, we know about illnesses like type 2 diabetes and nutrition-related diseases are very much disproportionately impacting remote Aboriginal communities. How does this work help to address those challenges?
2: Yeah, so we actually did some study in the Northern Territory, and we could demonstrate that after 5 years of our program, type 2 diabetes started to decline or trend downwards, which was absolutely brilliant and what we want to see. So it's really about that access to fresh fruit and vegetables that our program delivers, but more importantly about the capacity building. So like I said before, it's these young kids getting to actually grow their own vegetables, and then they have this really great tangible connection and pride in what they've grown. And then the their nutritional kind of intake increases so dramatically and can help prevent diseases like diabetes type 2, which are preventable. You know, I think it's just so crazy in a wealthy country like Australia that we have such a high prevalence of preventable disease.
1: Yeah, definitely. And why do you think it's so important to teach kids, you know, healthy habits early on as well?
2: Well, they'll stay with them for their whole lives. You know, they know the connection between good food and how it makes their bodies feel, feeling really strong and feeling well, and learning their recipes and what to cook really from a very early age, that's going to stay with them for life.
1: And how does growing food, especially like, you know, on country, help strengthen kids' connections to culture and community and place as well?
2: Yeah, so we're really led by the elders when we're doing bush foods or introducing other foods into the edible garden space. But just being outside and in that different learning environment really support some kids to learn. You know, we all function differently in different spaces, but you see some children absolutely thrive when they're out working in the garden space. So you really see those kind of ripple effects of well-being throughout the whole community.
1: And how important is it for school leadership and, you know, community buy-in for making your programs as successful as they have been?
2: Yeah, it's absolutely critical. We pride ourselves on co-design, not through the beginning of the program, but also throughout the 5 years. So we're always responding to what the community already has going and their successes and building on those, or being a conduit to connect different services. But it really relies on that active kind of three-way partnership of everybody being involved and taking ownership of the garden space.
1: And one of the really cool things about this is, you know, kids getting to take what they have learnt home, you know, recipes, cooking skills, these healthier choices when it comes to food. What kind of ripple effect have you seen in their families as well and in the broader community with, you know, say like, you know, their aunties and uncles and grandparents that are learning now from the kids what they're learning at school about nutrition and health?
2: Yeah, they act as ambassadors, really. They get so excited and have such pride in what they've been growing that I think that is contagious throughout the community. And then we see community feeling really comfortable knowing that when they, say, catch a barramundi, that they can go to the garden and harvest additional food to use with the barramundi, or to throw in a stew or whatever they may be cooking that night. So it's really important to start with the kids. But we also see great success in community workshops and delivering gardening workshops or big cook-ups with the adults, depending on what the community identifies and what they want to see. So we often work with families as first teachers or with the employment services, wherever the community really wants to see an edible garden.
1: And finally, I just wanted to ask you about, you know, the long-term benefits. What do you see as the long-term, like, vision for the programs and for what you're teaching these kids?
2: Well, we'd love to be everywhere that wants us. We have a waiting list of 40 communities who want to deliver the program. So we'd love to be able to go where we are wanted. But ultimately, to eradicate preventable disease, I'd love diabetes type 2 to disappear and not be a thing, and all the other kind of nutrition-related preventable diseases like anemia, you know, hearing, heart issues, like they can all be eradicated by good nutrition and other kind of healthy lifestyle.
1: Thank you so much, Catherine, for coming on and talking to me about this. It's really an amazing program, and the work that you're doing with the communities and with the kids as well, it's really beautiful to see, and the fact that they're learning all these skills so early on and teaching it, you know, to their families as well. It's really making an impact. So thank you so much for coming on and talking to me, and I really appreciate it.
2: Thanks so much for having me.
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1: 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A boost to national programs helping Indigenous mums quit smoking thanks to a $2.46 million NHMRC grant, an incredible feat in scaling opportunities as the latest funding is Sister Quit's third in 10 years. NITV's Nairi Pakai speaks with Rebecca Highland, Sister Care's Aboriginal Chief Investigator and a Senior Research Project Manager at Southern Cross University. Rebecca shares about Sister Quit's mission, the programs and training available with Sister Care, and the launch of the Sister Quit app to help mums beat smoking and vaping habits through co-designed and culturally safe methods.
7: Yama, you're listening to NITV Radio. I'm Nairi Pakai, and Sister Quit provides training for health professionals in encouraging communities and pregnant women to quit smoking or vaping. Here today, we talk with Rebecca Highland, Sister Care's Aboriginal Chief Investigator and Senior Research Project Manager at Southern Cross University. Thanks for jumping on and talking with us today, Rebecca.
8: Thanks for having me.
7: Can you introduce yourself a little bit? Who are you? Who's a mob? Where are you from?
8: Yeah, sure. So my name's Rebecca Highland. I am a proud Kimilaroi Gumaroi woman. So that's down sort of near Tamworth, inland Tamworth, New South Wales area. That's where my mob's from. But I'm currently located and raising my jarjams on Goombengia country, which is on the mid-north coast of New South Wales.
7: Can you tell us a little bit about what Sister Quit is?
8: So Sister Quit is one of the only programs of its kind in Australia. It's tailored for our pregnant mums to support smoking and vaping cessation in a culturally safe and strength-based way. You know, using language that engages our women, Sister Quit has had the backing of the federal government through three different rounds of National Health and Medical Research Council funding. Through the Sister Quit training, health professionals have reported back after they've completed our training that they're feeling far more confident, skilled, and optimistic about providing cessation care to our Aboriginal pregnant mums.
7: And when it comes to Sister Quit, there's also Sister Care. What's the difference there?
8: So, Sister Care is a nationally funded initiative that aims to strengthen health systems by embedding the SisterQuit body of research into routine maternity services. It's been funded through the National Health and Medical Research Council and the Global Alliance for Chronic Diseases. So, Sister Care will work alongside health services and hospital systems to improve maternal and infant health outcomes, reduce health inequalities, and support long-term community well-being. As we know, quitting smoking in pregnancy is critical for both the health of mum and bub. So whilst First Nations women were so motivated, you know, in pregnancy to quit smoking for, you know, our own health, but also for bubbers, but what we notice is that, you know, there's often barriers that we're faced to accessing support that's culturally safe and tailored to our needs for our community women and our bubbers. What we know is our women are strong, resilient, and we're motivated. We want to quit those smokes, but we need to now ensure that we've got health providers right across Australia who are confident and offering ongoing support to rid the smokes and give our babies the best start to life. Sister Care will build off the success of Sister Quit and strengthen those health service systems and embed that evidence-based smoking cessation interventions into routine care. For us, what I would love to see is to ensure that every mum has access to that culturally safe smoking cessation care, and health professionals play that critical role in supporting our mums.
9: So recently, Sister Quit program secured a $2.46 million NHMRC grant. Congratulations for that. Can you tell us what this grant is?
8: Yes, so that's the funding that will take Sister Quit further to become what we're calling Sister Care. So that's where we're going to ensure that this nationally funded initiative will strengthen the health systems by embedding the Sister Quit body of research into routine maternity services. So we're going to be looking at, you know, through systems, stakeholder engagement, co-designing with our Aboriginal communities, looking at quality improvement and policy alignment, that the program will create a more coordinated, efficient and sustainable system, ensuring consistent delivery of smoking cessation and vaping cessation care for our women in our communities. So what we've been able to do is, in the previous phase of funding, is we've trained over 500 health professionals across Australia. Our latest funding will help this training become routine practice for all health professionals who provide care for pregnant First Nations women who smoke and or vape. It's, you know, midwives, nurses, general practitioners, our deadly Aboriginal health workers, and anyone working in a role that's supporting pregnant mums can undertake our specialised Sister Quit training online for free through the self-paced modules.
9: So this grant is being spread over multiple years. How is this going to make an impact in community?
8: It's about equity, culture and empowerment. You know, ensuring that our women in our communities receive the care that she needs, that she deserves, and that every baby gets the best possible start in life. You know, we want to see our newborn bubbers with healthy birth weights. You know, and that won't happen if, you know, if mum is smoking. So we want to make sure that we're improving those health outcomes, you know, for our community women, improving health outcomes for our bubbers and, you know, for the children, for our adults and for our elders and ultimately our communities as a whole. We want to ensure that, you know, the funding will, you know, be able to reach as many communities across Australia. And to do that, that's about embedding the systems into the, you know, routine care of the maternal systems across Australia. So we want, you know, to work with all health professionals who are working with our mums to help support them to deliver the best smoking and vaping cessation care.
9: And then also there's another level to this. You also have a Sister Quit app launching. What is that? What's that look like?
8: Yeah, we have a really deadly app. It's the new Sister Quit app. So this aims to look at bridging the gap by placing support directly in our women's hands. So through the app, our pregnant mums can access practical information, motivational messages, culturally relevant resources. We've got some really deadly mindfulness activities. And, you know, it's similar to like a Facebook app. You know, you can jump on, follow an avatar. You might pick Auntie Jean or you might pick Cousin Susie as an example and follow them through the pregnancy and smoking cessation journey. The app's back-end development and infrastructure has been built over the past 5 years. And that's been done in partnership with our Aboriginal and Torres Strait Islander communities that we've worked with, a National Aboriginal Advisory Committee, an Aboriginal Community Controlled Health Services, and a team of our academic researchers. It's going to be, you know, absolutely fantastic. The launch has already taken place. It's absolutely free. The Sister Quit is available to download. You can download it on the Apple and Android app. So that's completely free. And it really looks at, you know, how can we support our mums when you're sitting at home, you know, you're having a cup of tea and you think, oh, I just want to grab that smoke. But instead of grabbing the smoke, you can jump on your phone, get a bit of a distraction, get some motivational key messages, get some support right then and there in your hand to, you know, instead of picking up the ciggy, pick up your phone and get some support in place.
9: Kind of like rewiring your brain.
8: Yeah, definitely. You know, and it's part of that replacing something with something that's going to be productive, help with your health, but also Bubba's health too. You know, with the launch of the app, the Sister Quit team, we hope to strengthen this support by making resources more accessible to women wherever they live, you know, whether you're down in Sydney or you're regional or you're in one of our remote communities as well. Health professionals as well can also introduce our community women to this app to help them get started at home. You know, whilst you go in there and you have a deadly yarn with the Aboriginal health worker, you know, our health workers can then say, here's a deadly app that you can take home today, sis, jump on and get some real support while you're sitting there at home, which I think is absolutely fantastic as well.
9: I just want to take a moment to bring up one of the words that you've been using, because pardon my ignorance, I have never heard the word cessation before. What is that?
8: So cessation is quitting smoking. It's just stopping smoking the ciggies, stop vaping.
9: Because I had to look it up myself.
8: Yeah, no, that's really good to point that out. I guess, you know, when I've been working in this space for such a long time, it's just, you know, that's just a general word that I've always had in the, you know, my mind. And I just wanted to also add that, you know, this app, it's also a comprehensive solution for improving not just, you know, ways to quit smoking and vaping, but improving your physical activity. It's got information about nutrition, avoiding alcohol, providing contacts for essential helplines, bits about breastfeeding and that sort of stuff too, which is extremely important for mums. So that's all a part of the app as well. It's not just solely focused on, you know, quitting the smokes and the vapes, but it's quite a comprehensive app that will support mum at home as well. Firstly, I'd like to just really encourage our Aboriginal health workers, any general practitioners and allied health workers to reach out to iSister Quit about the training and how you can access our four-hour dip-in, dip-out between patients, a training program that will help you support our women to quit smoking and vaping in pregnancy. To do that, you can reach out to, it's iSister Quit, so that's I-S-I-S-T-A, Quit, Q-U-I-T, at scu.edu.au. That training is completely free for all Aboriginal health workers, training organisations, allied health practitioners across Australia. Accompanying that training, we have some deadly resources. We've got a journey booklet for our women that you can hand out. We've got flip charts, posters and deadly merchandise that accompany our training. That's all for free that we can send to you to support you in supporting our communities to get rid of the smokes for our babies to be born breathing fresh air.
9: Well, I want to thank you for coming on and talking to us about Sister Quit today, Rebecca.
8: Thanks for having me.
9: That was Rebecca Hyland, Sister Care's Aboriginal Chief Investigator and Senior Research Project Manager at Southern Cross University. I'm Nari Pakai. 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
1: 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I'm your host, Luana Grant, Mundungor. Thanks so much for joining me and have a great day.

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9: My work days can feel the same every day. Emails, meetings, deadlines, and sometimes one task, even if it's very small, can feel very hard. You put it off, think about it all day, and then it just stays on your to-do list. A to-do list is a list of jobs that you have to do. Do you make those for yourself? For me, it's not the task itself that is difficult, it's just getting started on it. Hi, I'm Josipa, and in this episode, we are talking about small wins at work. Those tiny achievements that help us feel good and stay motivated. So let's imagine a short break at work, coffee in hand, Alan and Claire are chatting about the little win they had today.
10: I finally sent that email I've been putting off.
11: Give yourself a pat on the back. I know that was a tough one.
10: I know, right? I even treated myself to chocolate.
11: Good on you. Now use that small win to build some momentum.
9: Small wins at work might not seem like a big deal, but for me, they can make a huge difference. How about you? Do you celebrate small wins? While you think about your last small win, let's look more closely at the phrases we just heard. Alan first said,
10: I finally sent that email I've been putting off.
9: To put something off means to delay doing it, often because it feels difficult or uncomfortable. It's a very common phrase in everyday English, especially when talking about work. For example, you could say,
11: I've been putting off that report all week.
9: Or,
10: I keep putting off calling the client.
11: I keep putting off cleaning those shelves.
9: Next, Claire said,
11: give yourself a pat on the back.
9: To give yourself a pat on the back means to feel proud about something you've done. It is like you praise yourself. It's often used when someone has achieved something, even something small. You might also hear,
10: you should be proud of yourself.
9: Or, more casually,
11: nice work.
9: Then Alan said,
10: I even treated myself to chocolate.
9: To treat yourself means to give yourself a small reward. It could be chocolate, a coffee, a break, or anything you enjoy. For example,
11: I treated myself to a nice lunch.
9: Or,
10: I'll treat myself after I finish this task.
9: Next, Claire said,
11: now use that small win to build some momentum.
9: Momentum is energy and movement so that things progress. When you build momentum, one small success helps you move on to the next task and so you keep going. You could also say,
10: keep the ball rolling with that win.
9: The phrase, keep the ball rolling, comes from sport. When you roll a ball, it keeps moving. In English, we use it to mean keep going or don't stop. Keep the ball rolling. For example,
11: I finally got through my emails. Now I can keep the ball rolling and finish my report.
9: Finally, Alan said,
10: one step at a time. I'm slowly getting there.
9: One step at a time is a very common phrase in English. It means focusing on small actions instead of trying to do everything at once. It's often used to talk about habits, work goals, or personal progress. And, of course, you're not getting to any particular destination when you say, I'm taking one step at a time. But you are making progress in whatever you are doing. You could also say,
11: I'm getting there, slowly but surely.
9: Or,
10: I'm making steady progress.
9: If you are making steady progress, you're slowly improving or getting better, one step at a time. Now, let's run through that dialogue one more time, and then my favorite part, our turn to practice out loud. Let's go.
10: I finally sent that email I've been putting off.
11: Give yourself a pat on the back. I know that was a tough one.
10: I know, right? I even treated myself to chocolate.
11: Good on you. Now use that small win to build some momentum.
9: Now it's time to practice. See if you remember the meaning before hearing the answer. What does it mean to put something off?
10: To put something off means to delay doing something, often because it feels difficult or uncomfortable.
9: What does it mean to treat yourself?
11: To treat yourself means to give yourself a small reward. It could be chocolate, a coffee, a break, or anything you enjoy.
9: Now, let's practice our pronunciation skills by repeating after Alan and Claire.
10: You should be proud of yourself.
11: Give yourself a pat on the back.
10: I treated myself to chocolate.
11: Keep the ball rolling with that win.
9: To practice your speaking skills more, check out our bonus episode. 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
2: We acknowledge the traditional owners of the land NITV Radio broadcasts from, the Cammeraygal people and their elders past and present. We also acknowledge all Aboriginal and Torres Strait Islander tribes and clans we broadcast to, from the mountains to the plains, from the desert to the sea, from fresh water to salt water.
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7: Yiridjimarrung, hello, I'm your host Luana Grant and welcome to NITV Radio for this Wednesday, the 24th of June. Coming up on the show today, it's a history that was buried for many years. Now the stories of the stolen generations are being brought to light through powerful artworks in a new exhibition. And a teenage boy attacked by a shark in far north Queensland last year has made a remarkable recovery after months in hospital and multiple surgeries. SBS travelled to Thursday Island in the Torres Strait, where Samuel Nye is back on country, reconnecting with culture as part of his healing journey. And we'll also bring you the top stories from our NITV news team. But first, here's the latest news headlines. In this bulletin, Lydia Thorpe questions the government's commitment to closing the gap after another death in custody. Reaction after a Senate inquiry on NDIS legislation is extended for 2 months. And in football, a goalless draw in the World Cup game between England and Ghana. Independent Senator Lydia Thorpe has questioned the government's commitment to closing the gap after the death of another Aboriginal man in custody over the weekend. The 42-year-old Indigenous man died in hospital on June 20th after he was discovered to have multiple health issues at the Eastern Goldfields Regional Prison in Western Australia. More than 600 Aboriginal and Torres Strait Islander people have died in custody since the Royal Commission into Aboriginal Deaths in Custody in 1991 issued more than 300 recommendations, many still yet to be implemented. In the Senate, Lydia Thorpe has asked whether the government plans to take meaningful action.
8: Minister, on the 35th anniversary of the Royal Commission into Aboriginal Deaths in Custody, in April you offered thoughts and prayers. But what actions have you actually taken to hold state and territory governments accountable for the state-sanctioned murder of our people in jails?
7: Palestinians in Gaza have voiced grief and demanded accountability over a UN inquiry report which said Israeli authorities and security forces deliberately targeted Palestinian children, resulting in genocide, crimes against humanity, and war crimes in Gaza and war crimes in the occupied West Bank. An independent UN commission has examined violations against Palestinian children since the start of the war in Gaza, releasing a report which finds around 30% of those killed were children. The UN commission said that Palestinian children were deliberately targeted and killed during the war, including after a ceasefire came into effect in October 2025. In Gaza City, Palestinian Mohammed Al-Yazi says there must be accountability.
6: طب ما سيرفعون مثلا أهلي الآن تحت الركام.
9: After what? Let them bring out my family members from under the rubble. What was the fault of the children, the elderly, and the women? I want to know what was their fault. What was the fault of my mother, whom I've still not been able to see buried or bid farewell to?
7: The Israeli government has rejected the findings, calling the report a libellous sham and inserting that the report ignored the brutal tactics of Hamas. The United States Senate has passed a war powers bill to block US military action against Iran. The resolution was approved in a 50-48 vote, marking the first time such a bill has passed both chambers of Congress after 9 previous attempts. The measure would require the president to seek congressional approval for any further military force against Iran. Senate Democratic Leader Chuck Schumer says Mr. Trump's actions in Iran have been too costly and must be stopped.
10: Madam President, for years, Trump promised to put maximum pressure on Iran, but he ended up delivering maximum confusion, maximum chaos, maximum cost to the American people with his disastrous war. Every second this war continues, the costs to the American people go up.
7: 4 Republicans crossed party lines to vote in favour of the resolution, joining a growing number of conservative politicians expressing concern over both the war and the recent deal President Trump struck with Iran. The resolution is what's called a concurrent resolution and does not require President Trump's signature, nor does it carry the force of law. The Australian Psychological Society says an 8-week extension of the Senate inquiry into the government's legislation on the NDIS will give more time for stakeholders to be heard. The group says it will use the time to advocate for psychology's role within the NDIS to be protected and for participant outcomes to remain at the centre of any reform. The Greens were able to secure the extension of the inquiry until August 14 in exchange for support for the government's tax changes. The Federal Minister for Disability and the NDIS, Mark Butler, says he will use the time to address the concerns raised.
11: Our entire approach to the NDIS, including the reform package, has people with disability right at the centre. I mean, that has been the central philosophy of this scheme. And while the inquiry is going on, Jenny McAllister, I and many members of government are obviously engaging with people with disability to help to explain the government's reasoning behind this package and to dispel some of the misapprehensions about what it's going to mean for participants.
7: The National Party says a government agreement with the Greens over the treatment of self-managed super funds is a way of taxing superannuation. The deal closes a so-called loophole in the federal budget's changes to the capital gains tax discount and will ban funds from borrowing to buy residential properties in a bid to avoid changes to the capital gains tax discount. The Greens will vote for the budget bill in its entirety, and it is now likely to pass the upper house before winter break starts next week. Nationals leader Matt Canavan told Channel 9 the government is expanding its tax take.
12: This is just another tax. The government was already taxing small business, taxing property, taxing investments, and now they're taxing your super.
7: 40 people have drowned while swimming in unsupervised areas in France as people try to escape a heatwave sweeping across much of Europe. Britain, Italy and Spain are also sweltering in extreme heat, with record temperatures in some regions disrupting school and transport networks. Europe is warming at more than twice the global average, according to the World Meteorological Organization, making such prolonged heat episodes increasingly likely. UN Secretary General Antonio Guterres is in London to speak at the city's Climate Week conference. He says climate disasters are becoming more frequent, more destructive, and more costly.
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1: Ice Cube's Big 3 is back. The most competitive basketball league on earth is on CBS this Saturday. Big 3 All-Star Dwight Howard and the LA Riot take on Greg Monroe and the Dallas Power. Then in another clash of undefeated teams, Earl Clark and Coach Steven Jackson lead the DMV Trilogy against Montrezl Harrell, Coach Dr. J, and the Chicago Triplets. The game played the way you love. 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Yay,
2: yay. To do is to use mineral chemistry to now provide an edge on what is the oldest impact crater on the planet. And this gives us a lot more information about the types of processes that were forming and evolving our early crust.
3: And in sport to football, neither England nor Ghana were able to score a goal in their World Cup match, but both teams will earn a point to lead Group L. England had 78.8% possession against Ghana, the highest figure by a side who failed to score in a game since records began. England coach Thomas Tuchel says it was a tough match and he regrets the missed chances.
4: If it's a drop to anybody, it's a drop to Harry. It's normally a clear goal for us. It was a big chance, and then a double chance would have been deserved, but it was difficult. We knew it before. It can be difficult. If you don't open it up with a goal, it's a game of patience, and it's difficult to inject intensity because it's such a low block. I think in the end of each half, we had them. We found our rhythm, found our intensity. The longer the half went, and could not just get the reward.
3: And you can watch all the World Cup matches live on SBS and SBS On Demand. There's also extended coverage with our special World Cup podcast, The 90 Plus. And now for a look at today's weather. Perth, sunny 21. Adelaide, sunny 16. Melbourne, a shower or two, 16 degrees. Hobart, cloudy 12 degrees. Canberra, partly cloudy and 16 degrees. Wollongong, a shower or two, 18. Sydney, a late shower or two and 19 degrees. Newcastle, much the same, 19 degrees. Brisbane, sunny and 22. Cairns, a shower or two, 26 degrees. And Darwin, sunny and 32 degrees. 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
2: Welcome back. 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Still to come, we explore a new exhibition bringing the stories of the Solon generations to light through powerful new artworks. But first, here are some stories from our NITV news team. Traditional owners and First Nations climate activists are among a group of Australians taking a landmark case to the United Nations over the climate crisis. Each member of the group has been affected by separate extreme weather events, and they claim the Australian government's continued support for fossil fuel exports and development is violating international law.
3: In 2023, Anne Paulina watched on as her country in the West Australia Kimberley region was inundated. It was the worst flooding in the region's history, brought on by ex-tropical cyclone Ellie.
4: Our community went underwater. The graves of our ancestors were covered in 1.5 metres of water. We have lost everything in that flood. It has taken 3 years for us to go back and start this flood recovery.
3: The university professor is among 10 others who have each been devastated by extreme weather events of their own, now taking legal action against the federal government.
5: This case is about real harm to real people. This is not a future problem, it is a problem now.
3: For wildlife ecologist and volunteer firefighter Dr. Barry Trail, the impacts of rising temperatures hits close to home. Among the lives lost in the catastrophic Black Saturday bushfires were some of his closest friends. He says the federal government must be held to account for its lack of action.
6: Stop saying yes to new coal and gas mines. Stop subsidising coal and gas companies and develop a phase-out plan for not only what we burn here, but what we're sending overseas.
3: Those demands part of a landmark case filed with the United Nations Human Rights Committee. The group alleging the Australian government is violating the rights of Australians under international law by supporting the development and export of coal and gas projects.
7: Our clients are asking the committee to declare that it is unlawful for the Australian government to continue approving and subsidising coal and gas without a plan to protect people from the impacts of that coal and gas.
6: The Australian government needs to step up and do their duty.
3: A fight for change at the highest level. Emma Kellaway, NITV News.
2: The latest data from a national crisis hotline for children reveals a disturbing increase in the number of young people reaching out for help. Kids Helpline responded to almost 129,000 calls nationally last year. Its latest impact report shows a 350% rise in the number of crisis interventions, where counsellors have had to contact emergency services to help a young person at immediate risk of harm. In Queensland, Kids Helpline responded to almost 28,000 children, with the state recording the highest number of suicide attempts nationally. The report has found one in three First Nations young people who contacted the service reported having thoughts of suicide.
8: We've really seen a significant rise in young people using Kids Helpline in crisis. In fact, 86% increase. So young people are at risk in the moment that they choose to reach Kids Helpline. That's how vital a service Kids Helpline is. And we continue to strive to meet demands so that no child in crisis is left not being able to get a response.
2: And if this story has raised concerns for you or anyone you know and you'd like to talk about it, you can connect with 13 Yarn on 13 92 76. It's a free 24-hour service run by mob for mob. A 42-year-old Indigenous man has died in custody in Western Australia. The man was taken to the Eastern Goldfields Regional Prison, where it was discovered he had multiple health issues. He was admitted to the Kalgoorlie Hospital and transferred by the Royal Flying Doctor Service to the Fiona Stanley Hospital in Perth the next day. His condition continued to deteriorate and he died in hospital on the 20th of June. Preliminary reports indicate there were no suspicious circumstances. WA Police will prepare a report for the state coroner. Every year, a song is performed in primary schools across Australia to raise money and provide books to remote communities. Run by the Indigenous Literacy Foundation, the Busking for Change initiative has chosen a song from Bree Warrener in northern New South Wales for this year's campaign. Michael Park has this report.
0: Celebrating culture, language and connection to country through music. The song represents the deep cultural connection Bree Warrener mob have to the Barwon River.
9: When I come to the river, I like to fish. I like to swim.
10: Why the theme is Minyan Ngabanka is because this community and these kids are so deadly. We were like, what's in the water? And then it's all connected. Our water is life.
0: The song was produced by local ARIA award-winning hip-hop artist Dobby and was written by Bree Warrener kids in the Murawari language and English.
11: And for us to be making a song like Minyan Ngabanka, What's in the Water, we can keep our culture and our language alive through song.
0: Busking for Change is the Indigenous Literacy Foundation's national fundraiser. Primary schools from across the country can sign up to learn the song for free, and it's usually performed on National Indigenous Literacy Day in September.
11: But I'm just really genuinely so excited for all the schools to be learning one of the languages here in Bree Warrener, northwest New South Wales.
0: All proceeds from Busking for Change go to providing books in the bush for remote communities, sharing local knowledge nationally. Michael Park, NITV News.
2: And to sport now, Rabbitohs superstar Latrell Mitchell has been ruled out of the State of Origin decider. Mitchell suffered a leg injury at training on Monday. Scans show he's got a small tear in his calf and he'll be out for at least 2 weeks. The 29-year-old is recovering from a back injury which has sidelined him since round 11. The Biripi and Wiradjuri man was hoping to play against the Eels on Thursday night. That would have put him in contention for a recall to the Blue squad, who will play the Maroons in the decider next month.
12: You just want to see all your teammates get out in the field and, you know, not have these injury setbacks, but he will be back.
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1: Welcome back. 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It is a story that has been buried for many years. Now the stories of stolen generations are being told through artworks in a new exhibition. And a warning, this story contains content listeners may find distressing. It's a medium that Uncle Richard Campbell has spent his whole life using to communicate and tell his own story, making sense of the dark years of the government's policies of forcible removal of First Nations children from their families. Art was a constant, even though the administrators of the Kinchula Aboriginal Boys' Home exacted punishment.
2: I used to do a lot of art before I used to get, you know, I went to the boys' home, and once I get there, I kept doing art, you know, like drawing on walls and on concrete. They used to punish me for it, you know, bash me across the knuckles and that, you know, so it didn't stop me, you know, I just kept practicing, you know. And I used to win prizes at schools and that, you know, West Kempsey School in Kempsey, you know, different prizes, you know.
1: 600 Aboriginal and Torres Strait Islander children aged between 5 and 15 were detained in the institution on the mid-north coast of New South Wales after they were forcibly removed from their families under race-based government policies. The institution was run by the state government authorities for 5 decades until 1970, when it was closed. Accounts of the brutality inflicted on the boys was documented in the landmark Bringing Them Home report in 1997, which included the testimony of more than 500 First Nations Australians from a national inquiry. Uncle Richard says that time left a lasting impact, separated from his brothers and parents at the age of 10, and then years later, at the age of 18, meeting his mum again. But re-establishing a connection was difficult.
2: She knew me, but she didn't recognise my voice, because I was speaking as a man, young man then, you know. I went as a 10-year-old kid, you know, so, you know, and your voice changed out, you know, since I think 8 years later on, I hooked up with Mum, you know.
1: Reconnecting with other survivors from the home led to the formation of the support and advocacy group, the Kinchula Boys Home Aboriginal Corporation, with the mission to put survivor perspectives front and centre.
2: There were 600 of us. Now there's only, sadly, there's only about 44 of us left. You know, so, but you still got us that can have that voice for us, you know, and a lot of other boys, you know, that gets up and speak about what happened to themselves in the boys' home, you know. And like I keep saying, it's their history. They create that history.
1: There were 83 recommendations in the Bringing Them Home report to support healing and reconciliation through reparation and the need to recognise what the report calls the history of gross violations of human rights. Almost 30 years on, more than 90% of the recommendations have yet to be implemented. Advocates have also expressed concern Aboriginal and Torres Strait Islander children continue to be removed from their families at a very high rate. Data from the Australian Institute of Health and Welfare finds First Nations children are 9.6 times more likely to be in out-of-home care and on third-party parental responsibility orders than the wider population. Uncle Harry Ritchie says the years he spent at the Kinchula Boys Home were dehumanising.
3: And as soon as I walk in the gate, all my clothes, everything was thrown in a incinerator. And then I was showered, dusted, powder threw all over me. Then we went to the storeroom and got our clothes, which had a number on them. And 56 was my number. And I was called 56 until I got out.

0: at the age of 14. So all them years I was 56. Everyone had a number, you know?
1: He says housing for survivors and stopping the increasing rates of child removal are issues of top concern.
0: Housing would be the main thing. Regional housing, probably in cities, the regional mainly, because, you know, there's nothing out there for them. You know, I'm lucky, I'm renting a house now, but it's privately owned, you know. But some other, you know, they're out in the streets, you know, which is hard to see, you know, it makes you want to cry sometimes seeing them, you know.
1: Government propaganda produced at the time justified the internment of the children as being part of efforts to turn out, quote, clean and healthy boys who will develop into useful citizens. The children's artwork was also featured in posters describing the institution as a country club. Dr. Tiffany McComsey, the CEO of the Kinchula Boys Home Aboriginal Corporation, says dispelling the lies and replacing it with the truth of what happened has been the driving force of the grassroots and community building initiatives the uncles have led, whether it be 5 years running an oral history bus travelling to schools or this latest art exhibition.
2: The Aborigines Welfare Board had this magazine called Dawn and New Dawn. And in the Dawn magazines, they promoted these Stolen Generations institutions as places of well-being for the Aboriginal boys, girls and babies that were kidnapped and taken there. And many of the uncle's artworks have featured in that magazine with headlines of saying Kinchula just like a country club, when we know it wasn't a country club. It was a site of incredible abuse and torture. And yet they were shown to the state and the country as being model places for the development of Aboriginal boys and girls so that they could become citizens of Australia. And it's that constant being forced to see a lie and knowing that your truth isn't being told and now reclaiming that truth.
1: Uncle Roger Jarrett says the last 12 months producing his latest paintings and carvings has been therapeutic.
3: This is one about the cheeky one, the little fellow that rock paintings. And he went inside and he scribbled all over them. And the elders and that got mad and they gave him all the rocks on the outside of the cave for him to scribble all over, which he did for a while. And eventually then he came back in, nearly destroyed all that. So the elders then had said to the clever man, turn him into a little grump, and they put him on the tree. And every time the bark falls off this gum tree, you'll see his family with all little squiggles on the tree. That's that one.
1: Along with the physical beatings, there were also the brainwashing.
3: They just flogged us, belted up, and said we were little white soldiers. They'd say to you, you're different. You're not black, you're white. And you have a look at yourself and say, good God, I'm brown, you know what I mean? And there's something they drummed in the head, like, what do they call it? Every day they keep telling you, so in your head you don't know where they're coming or going.
1: It was finding other survivors and working together to dispel the lies about what happened that helped the healing process.
3: And the brothers, our brothers were very strong as a brotherhood. Yeah, and we're from all different tribes, you know, but we are a big family. Yep, and thank God we got something, because they took us away from our biological family, and as I said, when they take a kinchy, you lose your love and you lose your heart. There's nothing there to feel. You know, you're supposed to, as you see a girl, you're supposed to go, wow, fires and all this going, nothing happened. You know, you're just running around next minute to your father, and you had no idea how to be a man, because no guidance in there. You come out, you didn't know what to do or how to do.
1: The exhibition is called Truth Telling, Our Past, Present and Future, and marks the launch of the Coolerman Arts Hub, the home of future exhibitions online and in galleries. Uncle Richard Campbell's artwork, entitled The Cooler Men, points to the multi-purpose nature of the bowl and carrying dish, carved out of wood and used by First Nations women to carry water, fruits and seeds, or act as a portable baby cradle. He says the motif is one that speaks to hope and creating a better future.
4: Only women carry the cooler men. You know, it's all about my mother. Like I explained to him the other day, it's all about my mother and the mothers of all the boys and girls that was taken away, because they had their kids taken away, you know. And the cooler men, it's a vessel of life. You could carry your water in it, you carry food in it, and also they used to put the babies in it as a little, you know, a little cradle, you know. So it's about everyone, you know, because we are a multicultural country, you know. Everybody's got to bring together and make this country a great thing. And partly this cooler mind is just a fraction of bringing this country together, you know, in harmony.
1: That story by B.Y. Kwan for SBS News.
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1: Olympic legend Cathy Freeman united Australia when she claimed gold during her iconic win in the 2000 Olympics. With Australia set to host the Olympics again in 2032, she has once more evoked unity as a powerful symbol when she joined fellow Olympian Carl van der Kuyt to open a new facility at the Victorian Institute of Sport.
14: Olympians lending a hand at the Victorian Institute of Sport. Cathy Freeman and Kyle van der Kuyt returning as alumni, opening a yarning circle which they hope will help support the development of some of the highest performance athletes in the country.
15: The athletes aspiring to be Olympians, I think it's those pathways that we need to focus on and, you know, and cherry picking those leaderships within the communities which the young athletes are of. So, and cultivating, you know, an environment where they can thrive.
14: Building on the success of the Yarning Circle at the Paris 2024 Olympic Games, which fostered connection under pressure.
16: It was a nice pause and say, hey, this is special, green and gold. But I think with all the beautiful Indigenous culture included now in the teams, it's a nice way to say that you're representing a country with the oldest living culture in the world.
14: The final touches to the Yarning Circle, boosting cultural connection for the next crop of Olympic stars.
15: It's all about togetherness. It's unity. Yeah, so it's a powerful symbol.
14: Phoebe McIlraith, NITV News.
1: The Socceroos are entering the final stages of their preparation for a crucial Group D showdown with Paraguay at the FIFA World Cup. As Australia readies for one of its biggest tests of the tournament, SBS reporter Adrian Archuli has been granted exclusive access into the team's inner sanctum.
17: Welcome to the Socceroos, home away from home. Claremont Resort and Club in the Bay Area. A luxury five-star resort, the Football Australia quickly identified after being drawn on the West Coast for the group stage.
18: Qualified directly to the World Cup 2026 and falling in pot two for the final draw, we were prioritised in our team base camp selection choice. So that assisted us in landing this option, which was our number one focus.
17: Players are reminded each day of the footsteps they are following in. Jerseys and memorabilia from all six previous World Cup appearances greet the players every day.
18: So the floors where the players and staff are primarily based, they're all themed with Australian colours, Australian themes, Australian imagery.
17: Messages from home are pinned on the walls of the social space where players and staff can unwind with a cup of coffee. Bragging rights are also up for grabs in pool, table tennis and on the PlayStation, while also keeping a close eye on the competition.
18: Barracking for the fellow Asian teams and their other heritage favourites. And it's a really, really good space, really important time together.
17: The adjoining meal room is where Chef Vinny works his magic. Working at his fourth Men's World Cup, Football Australia's head chef always makes sure home comforts are available.
19: The Vegemite is a staple of food. We cannot escape from it. But of course, what we brought is the spirit. Yeah, we are doing some barbie sometimes, beautiful lamb. We play a little bit with Australian tradition so the boys can feel at home.
17: So what are our Socceroos mostly eating?
19: We serve about 24 omelettes for the players every day. And then, of course, there is other foods that they enjoy when we roast a big leg of lamb, or we also do some cutlets.
17: The Socceroos will bid farewell to the Claremont once the round of 32 begins.
1: A teenage boy who was attacked by a shark in far north Queensland last year has made a stunning recovery after months in hospital and multiple surgeries. SBS travelled to Thursday Island in the Torres Strait, where Samuel Nye is back on country, practising his culture to help him heal.
20: On the golden beaches of Wyben, Thursday Island in the Torres Strait, seven boys danced to the beat of a long traditional drum. Among them, 15-year-old Samuel Nye, carrying a trumpet shell, signifying a deep connection with land and sea. 7 months ago, Sam's life was upended when he was bitten by a shark while swimming near the wharf. He managed to swim 20 metres to shore and told his friends to call for help. The bite, described like his left side was missing, narrowly avoided any organs. The teenager spent 4 months in hospital and endured 24 surgeries. Joey Laifu is Sam's cultural dance instructor.
21: We had to fly away. I was ready to go over to Japan to dance over there. And on the way back, we heard about it. Yeah, it was a sad time for us. We didn't know what was happening and stuff. Then it worked out. He's back here with us. And I think that's amazing to see that, of such a big event like that.
20: Joey runs Island Stars, which showcases Torres Strait culture through dance, song and storytelling. It offers a space for boys to reconnect with culture, totems and language.
21: And that's why we do it, because it's a better understanding of what's out there and what you can utilize and what you pass down to your survival up in the Torres Strait, and utilizing that to go down south. So that's very important for us to capture all our culture. Because it's our identity. Our language is our identity. Our stories is our identity. We lose that. We don't have no identity. So actually practicing it and implementing it into our everyday life.
20: Sam was new to the group and got involved 6 months before the shark attack. He returned home in March.
21: Within 2 days, he was at our first dance training back here, engaging with us, and wanted to continue his practice in culture. And so someone to go through that kind of experience and within 2 days of training come back and want to learn about a culture, then performing 2 weeks later. So that's showing you how a young person is really dedicated to know about his culture. So an event like that, that happens, you know, people are rehabilitating themselves by seeing a shrink and stuff. He uses his culture to heal him, where he comes from, his ancestors, to help him through his path.
20: Doctors at Townsville University Hospital have described Sam's survival as extraordinary. After consulting the Australian Shark Incident Database, surgeon Dr. Brendan O'Connor believes it may be the most extensive shark-related injury ever survived by a human. Dr. O'Connor says Sam's injuries were mere millimetres from being fatal, causing the loss of large amounts of tissue, muscle, fat and skin on the left side of his abdomen. For Sam, it's tested his connection with the ocean. He hasn't been in the water since, but he's learning about his totems, deepening his understanding of sea country.
0: My totem is the crocodile, the shark, and the turtle, green turtle.
20: Sam's family say what happened to him shouldn't define him.
0: It taught me to, like, when you go diving, you have to go diving at low tide.
20: And he's still able to do what he loves.
2: Why you have to dance hard?
0: So you feel good when you dance.
2: That's it.
20: Greg Dyett, SBS News.
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NITV Radio will be back on Friday with more stories from right across the country. I'm Luana Grant. Thanks so much for joining me and have a great day.

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2: Hello, everyone. Welcome.
1: Now, the question we're going to look at today is, what is the difference between break up and break off?
2: Yes, so these are fun phrasal verbs. We know people love to hate phrasal verbs, don't they, Phil?
1: yes, we do. What, Sam, tell us, why do we hate phrasal verbs?
2: Yes, well, mostly because they can have lots of different meanings depending on the context. And because of that, today we are going to focus only on two phrasal verbs and two of their meanings. Not all of them, just two.
1: Okay, yes, there are more meanings of break up and break off, but we just don't have time to go through all of them. So, Sam, have you got some examples of what break up and a break off mean?
2: So, to break up, when we use it literally, it means to make something into smaller pieces. So, as an example, I have an old chair in my flat and it's very, very old and it doesn't really sustain my weight anymore. So I am going to break it up. I am going to make it into lots of smaller pieces. Do you have an example?
1: Well, actually, it's really funny you should say that because I'm actually about to move house. So I've got loads of junk, loads of rubbish in my house, and I have to break it up so that I can fit it into my car to drive it down to the dump to get rid of it. So I'm spending a lot of time breaking things up at the moment. What about break off?
2: Yes. Okay. So break off means that you take a piece away from the whole. So if I wanted to offer you some chocolate, Phil, I have a big bar of chocolate in my hand and I tell you, would you like a piece? You're very polite, so you won't take the whole bar of chocolate. You will break off a smaller piece of it, probably, I think.
1: I'm not sure how well you know me, Sam. I think I might break off a lot, but yes, I promise I'll break off a small piece.
2: Okay, so we've just looked at the more literal meanings of these two phrasal verbs, but they also have figurative meanings. So what does break up mean when we're talking about people, Phil?
1: Okay, well, this is probably one of the most common uses of certainly break up. And we use it a lot with relationships. And we can use both break up and break off in this case. But break up means to separate. So if we're talking about people, we'd usually say they break up. They break up with each other, or someone breaks up with their partner. And it means that they separate. Break off means to end. So it's not the people that end, but a relationship or an arrangement or an engagement. You can break off. You can break off a relationship. You can break off an engagement. I think you sometimes hear to break off with someone, but it's not as common. We'd usually say break up with someone.
2: Thank you, Phil.
1: Okay, so we've looked at break up and break off. If we're talking literally, Sam, which one is lots of pieces and which one is one piece?
2: So if you break something up, you make it into lots of smaller pieces. Remember our chair or our box from before. And if you break something off, you take one piece from the whole piece. So remember our example of chocolate.
1: I do remember, Sam, and I won't forget it.
2: And could you kindly remind us, in return for some chocolate, what happens with breakup with people, please?
1: Okay, the key thing to think about here are we talking about separating or are we talking about ending? So if we're talking about people, they separate. They don't end, they separate. So people break up with each other. If you're talking about something that ends, so a relationship, you break off a relationship because the relationship ends.
2: Great. Thank you, Phil. And unfortunately, we are out of time, so we'll have to break off. But thank you so much for joining us.
1: Thanks. See you next time.
0: BBC Learning English. نزفنا زلو مدب حطوتاتي. 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

0: Still to come, Europe is now the fastest warming continent in the world, according to the European Environment Agency, threatening food security, water resources. So why isn't Europe doing more to prepare? Israeli and Lebanese negotiators have reached a deal in a bid to end the conflict between them, but will it hold? And film music is filling concert halls with fans. But is that the end for real classical music? First, the news.
1: BBC News with Eileen McHugh. The Venezuelan authorities say more than 900 people are now known to have died in Wednesday's earthquakes, as the UN says more than 50,000 remain unaccounted for. Hundreds of international rescue workers had already arrived in the country to help with relief work. Israel and Lebanon have signed a framework agreement brokered by the US after negotiations in Washington. But shortly afterwards, the Israeli Prime Minister, Benjamin Netanyahu, insisted Israeli forces would remain in southern Lebanon until Hezbollah disarms. The Iranian-backed group was not part of the negotiations. President Trump's former national security adviser, John Bolton, has pleaded guilty to mishandling national security information. He said he'd shared an electronic diary entry with members of his family. The authorities installed by Russia in Crimea have declared a state of emergency as Ukraine intensifies its attacks on the annexed peninsula. People there are facing fuel rationing and increased power blackouts. The head of the UN Shipping Agency has urged ships not to take unauthorised routes through the Strait of Hormuz. Arsenio Dominguez said discussions were being held with all parties involved, including Iran, to provide assurances that vessels will not be threatened. The Democratic Republic of Congo has filed a case against Rwanda at the International Court of Justice. It accuses Rwanda of committing atrocities in eastern Congo over the past 30 years. Europe continues to swelter under an extreme heat wave. The German Weather Service recorded temperatures exceeding 41 Celsius on Friday. The Netherlands, for the first time in its history, issued a red alert because of the heat. And in the Men's Football World Cup, the final matches in Group I are underway. France are leading Norway 3-1, while Senegal are now 3 goals ahead in their match against Iraq.
0: Welcome back to NewsHour. Anyone watching events at the Men's FIFA World Cup will have heard of the amazing story of Cape Verde, the little island nation that has burst onto the scene in this tournament, holding football giant Spain to a nil-all draw and Uruguay to a 2-2 draw. In the next few hours, they go up against Saudi Arabia, but with a population of fewer than 1 million people, it's the ultimate underdog. But could it be about to reach the knockout stages of the World Cup? The BBC's Paul Ngea has been looking at Cape Verde's football development programme.
2: At a training facility in the capital, Praia, young aspiring players are honing their football skills. They are passing the ball to one another, controlling, shooting and running around separate parts of a refurbished artificial pitch. Several years ago, football was mostly played on the bare ground. But thanks to the technical support and funding from FIFA, some sports facilities here were modernized.
3: One control, one attempt. So now do two attempts. Let's go.
2: Bola Prafrente Academy founder and head coach Silveria Nedio says such projects are laudable.
3: This training center is living proof that it was built with the future in mind. I started working here in 2010, 2 years or so after the place was opened. I founded the academy, and today kids that were here back then at the age of 8 and 9 are now part of the Blue Sharks team. I never stopped offering training here. I've been doing this for 15 years and haven't trained players in any other facility.
2: Among the key players in the academy is a 12-year-old striker called Gianluca Marcolin, who Coach Nedio describes as a rare case. He may look small for his age, but I'm told he's quick, dribbles well, and has impressive goal-scoring abilities.
4: Football has always been a dream. While growing up, I saw many players playing. I got inspired, I started playing, then I decided to join Bola Frente Academy. The player that inspired me the most since I started playing is Messi. I like him a lot. Without the academy, I wouldn't have played in tournaments, I wouldn't have won the prizes that I got. I believe without it, I wouldn't be the person that I am today.
2: Academies play a crucial role in nurturing young players in the country. But despite efforts from the government and the Football Federation, analysts say more needs to be done to develop the sport locally, including making the Football League more professional. Mario Semedo, president of the Cape Verdean Football Federation, tells me he's got a plan.
5: I think it will not just create motivation around local football, but another advantage of our World Cup participation is that we will also invest part of the FIFA bonus into developing local football.
0: That report from Cape Verde by the BBC's Paul Ngier there.

0: You're listening to NewsHour live from the BBC. I'm Rebecca Kesby. Now, as we've been reporting all week, Europe is in the grip of a dangerous heat wave at the moment. To date, Germany's weather service reported the hottest June temperatures on record at 41.3 degrees Celsius. That's 106 Fahrenheit. The authorities in Paris have banned the sale of alcohol this weekend in an effort to stop hospitals being overwhelmed. And here in London, in the epitome of irony, an event at London's Climate Action Week on how to deal with extreme heat was cancelled due to extreme heat. Well, across the continent, people are being forced to change their plans and habits.
1: We are actually going to leave a little early. We're going to leave Paris early because it's too hot. They're very uncomfortable.
2: The sad thing is that we just couldn't go out during the day. It doesn't really cool off in the evening either.
3: Well, hopefully it doesn't get that much hotter because then you need to find somewhere else to live.
4: Les décès, donc je le redis, hein, des mesures d'urgence.
5: Emergency measures are necessary for our own protection and to stay hydrated. And above all, not to believe that one is invulnerable.
0: Well, Europe is now the fastest warming continent in the world. That's according to the European Environment Agency, threatening food security, infrastructure, water resources and, of course, people's health. So is Europe doing enough to tackle climate change? I've been speaking to Tom Rivett-Carnac. He's former strategist for the UN Convention on Climate Change.
6: First of all, we should just acknowledge how unprecedented what is being experienced right now in Europe really is. I mean, 150 million people have been experiencing temperatures above 35 degrees in Europe over the course of the last few days. Parts of Western and Central Europe are as much as 18 degrees above the seasonal average. If we don't do what it is still in our hands to do in the coming years and begin to really drive down emissions, then by the time my kids are my age, they could well be experiencing 45 degrees in London or even more.
0: So, I mean, what's interesting there, Tom, is that traditionally Europe has had more political momentum, more political will, and has been ahead in the world in terms of trying to get, you know, things in place to tackle climate change. But has it done enough or has it been lip service?
6: Well, it certainly hasn't been lip service, and Europe has done a great deal, both domestically across the countries in the European Union and the UK to drive down emissions, as well as to lead the world in that direction through financing and through examples to encourage other countries to come along with Europe. And that is the right role that should be played, because actually the countries of the European Union and the UK are very responsible for causing this problem, and many parts of the world are not responsible for causing it. However, collectively, the planet has not done enough to avoid these catastrophes, which is why we're seeing them get worse.
0: Well, you say that, Tom, but I mean, we see the debate over whether or not drilling in the North Sea should start again, drilling for oil should start again. These are live political discussions. And, you know, there, a few years ago, perhaps there was a consensus that climate change was a bad thing and everybody had to work towards it. But there are politicians who are doing quite well in the polls across Europe who still would be described as climate change skeptics.
6: Yeah, you're totally right. And this is a relatively new phenomenon. If we'd gone back 5 or 6 years, there would have been much more consensus across Europe, across the political spectrum, that we had to do something on climate change. And we've seen that fracture in recent years. And even in recent weeks, we've seen politicians like Tony Blair and former politicians like Rory Stewart come out and say we should abandon net zero targets and continue drilling in the North Sea. Now, the reason they're saying that is because they think this transition is costing money and sacrificing GDP in the UK. And on one level, you can sort of see the argument that they're making, because if you look in the very immediate short term, if we're going to invest to make a transition, you have to make investments in order to make that happen. But I actually think it's very sad that these myopic, small, unimaginative visions are now so prevalent in our political discourse. This is a moment where we need to step in and say, we know this is the right direction for the world. We don't want to leave our children to deal with these problems. And the kicker at the end of that, by the way, is also that this is economically beneficial. We know that wind and solar are the cheapest forms of new power anywhere around the world. So politicians are going to have to find a way to point out the economic benefits, to be consistent in their push towards action, because otherwise they are going to be the ones who are sitting in power while this window of opportunity to do something about this future that we have just had a taste of this week is going to become inevitable and much, much worse for our kids.
0: Tom Rivett-Carnac there, former strategist for the UN Convention on Climate Change. Now, Israel and Lebanon have signed a framework agreement that has been brokered by the United States. It comes after 4 days of negotiations in Washington during the fifth round of talks between the two countries. The US Secretary of State, Marco Rubio, made this announcement.
7: We are happy to announce a framework agreement between the sovereign government of Lebanon and, of course, the government of Israel, with a mediation and support of the United States of America, that begins to put in place a framework for lasting peace and security. And that's what these two nations deserve. The people of Lebanon have suffered tremendously now for decades as a result of outside interference in their affairs, of countries trying to use the country as a launch pad for attacks. And this is not what the people of Lebanon want, and that's not what they deserve. What they deserve to have is what they once had, and of which there is recent history of, and that is a prosperous and peaceful country.
0: Well, I've been speaking to our Middle East specialist, Sebastian Usher. So this does look like fairly good news on the surface, but what do we know about the deal?
8: I mean, diplomatically, I guess it has to be some good news. That, as you say, there have been five rounds of negotiations. The fact that Israeli and Lebanese government officials have been speaking face to face has been a move forward. The two countries, it gets complicated, but the two countries are technically still at war, though, to be honest, the Lebanese government is not at war with Israel, nor is the Israeli government really at war with Israel. The war is between Israel and Hezbollah. Now, we heard really very little substance from what Marco Rubio was saying there. I think key talking about sovereign countries. I mean, the thing is that Lebanon at the moment isn't really a sovereign country. Now, the president, Joseph Aoun, has responded to this framework agreement being signed, saying it takes us a step towards that, towards sovereignty. So from a Lebanese perspective of a government, anything which gives them a sense that they are masters of their own destiny is a good thing. But in reality, does it change anything on the ground? Hezbollah didn't sign up to this. A lawmaker from Hezbollah, Hassan Fadlallah, has essentially said that this is the wrong path because it's not connected to what Iran is demanding as part of a deal with the US, which is a total end to Israel's war and a total withdrawal. And we heard almost immediately from the Israeli Prime Minister Benjamin Netanyahu a restatement of his position, one which he doesn't, it's not unique to him. The opposition politicians in Israel have the same position, which is that this is not over, that Hezbollah, its threat has to be completely dismantled and it has to disarm. But we've been here time and time again. Who is going to disarm Hezbollah if it doesn't want to disarm? The Lebanese government isn't capable. The Lebanese army isn't capable. That's why the Israeli army keeps going back in. Mm. But the Israeli military, despite its the fact that it decimated the leadership more than a year ago, it still isn't able to destroy Hezbollah on the ground.
0: Yeah, so given what you're saying there, I mean, it does sound as if both sides, Lebanon and Israel, are sticking to their respective positions. But then so is Hezbollah. I mean, what needs to happen to actually get a real deal?
8: I mean, what would need to happen would be a change in the equation and a change in what the countries that are pulling the strings, that's Iran and Israel, want. Israel says on one level that it just wants to eliminate any threat, particularly to its northern communities. But it's tried this time and again and it's failed time and again. Hezbollah is saying it's a resistance movement. It does have still some backing, obviously, in Lebanon from a Shia community, which it represents to quite a large extent, but there's probably more of a majority in Lebanon which now thinks that it keeps on pulling Lebanon back into wars that is doing it no good. So you have to really have Iran changing its strategy of stepping back from Hezbollah, but it shows no sign of that. You have to have the US, which could put real pressure on Israel, stepping up to the plate and ensuring that that pressure really counts for something. Mm-hmm. And when they talk about restoring Lebanese sovereignty, they ensure that that happens. But at the moment, this framework agreement, it seems very insubstantial, doesn't seem to take us anywhere further, except diplomatically. It makes things sound a bit better than they were before.
0: That's our Middle East specialist, Sebastian Usher, there. Let's return to our main story briefly. The earthquakes in Venezuela that have left hundreds of people dead, thousands homeless, and many thousands more still missing. We have been trying to speak to people in the affected areas all day. Getting through, though, by telephone or even on the internet is quite difficult. We did manage to contact briefly Freddy Careno, who's a professor of English. He's in one of the worst affected areas, La Guaira State. The line was very bad, though, so we asked him to send us a voice note, and he described what he's seeing on the ground.
9: Situation here in Venezuela is difficult, specifically in a place called La Guaira State, and more specifically in Catialamar. That's an area called Playa Grande, which have been severely affected. And other Caraballeda, Caribe, Naiguatá, lots of buildings came down, and there's a lot of people trapped under the collapsed building. It's difficult to tell the exact figure, the exact number of people who are in this condition. There are people doing rescue labor, but they still need the necessary equipment, especially heavy duty equipment like cranes or something like that. Because doing with the tools they are using is getting really hard. It's been more than 24 hours since the earthquake, and the hope of finding survivors is still already minimal by this time. But they are trying to do it. Resources are arriving, but it's kind of slow. Governments is doing their best to distribute the resources among people who have been suffering. There are a lot of people homeless, people who have lost relatives, and we still have lots of missing people. We cannot find them.
0: Well, Freddie then sent us another voice note telling us about some of the equipment people were using to try to look for survivors in the rubble.
9: I, in fact, have seen the people who are doing the rescue labor, but I cannot tell you the exact number of people who are doing that. And they are doing that with hand tool equipment. That's why it is very difficult for them to do it as fast as it should. But I don't know if government is going to implement a kind of program or activity to help them try to rescue and get survivors. But it's really difficult because there have been lots of building collapse, and in every building there's a group of people trying to help survivors or rescue the corpses of people there.
0: Freddy Careno there speaking to us earlier from Venezuela, and there's more on that story on our live page. Lots of details about people being rescued and more rescue teams arriving with better equipment there. We're keeping across developments on that story.
8: We're glad to have you with us on the BBC World Service. In 10 minutes after news hour, the interview hears from Michel Barnier, the EU's former chief Brexit negotiator.
10: The world is more and more dangerous. The world is more and more unstable and fragile. And in facing this world, we need to be together.
8: That's followed by Heart and Soul. This week, the musician who's fighting to keep devotional Hindu music alive.
11: So bhajan jamming or bhajan clubbing is a trend that began in India. It's basically presenting bhajans in a different style, so the production is a lot more than you would normally see at a traditional bhajan event. You've got some lights moving, you might have some special effects.
8: And at 23 GMT, Unexpected Elements learns about boundaries.
12: So instead of viewing the DMZ purely as a military boundary, they suggest that you can see it as a place where a shared ecological landscape can benefit all the groups.
8: Now, back to Rebecca Casby and NewsHour.
0: Our top story this hour, the Venezuelan authorities are saying more than 900 people are now known to have died in Wednesday's two huge earthquakes. The UN is saying that more than 50,000 people remain unaccounted for. Earlier here on NewsHour, we heard from Marianne Jimenez, who's a professor of politics at Maynooth University in Ireland. But she was speaking to us from Caracas and told us there's still some confusion about who's actually running the country.
13: I think actually Venezuelans know very well that there isn't much of an authority on the ground, right? There is a lot of disrespect for the state and for the government. In fact, it is a very unpopular government. We know that the government lost the election in 2024, and that reality hasn't really changed.
0: One other headline, the former US National Security Advisor John Bolton has pleaded guilty to mishandling classified information. This is NewsHour live from the BBC with me, Rebecca Kesby. Now, symphony orchestras across the United States and also here in Europe are increasingly offering live film scores performances. The orchestra plays the music live as the film is screened to audiences, with Harry Potter being a particular favourite, composed by John Williams, of course, and even Frozen by Christoph Beck is popular. But is it a good way to keep audiences heading to concerts? Or does it herald the end of traditional classical music? I've been speaking to Jacob Joyce. He's a conductor with the Pittsburgh Symphony Orchestra, which is actually playing The Lord of the Rings tonight, composed by Howard Shore. And I asked Jacob, what's it like for him as a conductor?
14: I actually find it from a conductor's perspective to be a fascinating challenge. They are, like you said, they're very different from what I was trained to do. Standard classical conducting. You don't usually conduct a Brahms symphony or a Mahler symphony with a click track in your ear and certainly a movie going on the screen. So it's something that there is some crossover, but I had to train myself a lot because they're very demanding for the conductor. They take all of your attention and command of every possible transition you can imagine in music, because these movie scores, especially the scores of a great composer like John Williams, are very complex.
0: That's interesting that you say that, because there is a little bit of moral panic about this from some classical purists who worry that these kind of events detract from the greats like Rachmaninoff or Brahms, as you say. But movie music is a new genre in orchestral music, isn't it? And some of it is actually really good.
14: You know, I'm a firm believer that nothing can replace the works of Mozart and Beethoven and Brahms, and I would be the strongest advocate for keeping those in the concert halls for centuries to come. But like you said, movie music is also some of the greatest music written, especially in the 20th century. A composer like John Williams, like I mentioned, I would consider up there in terms of his orchestrational ability, his ability to write memorable themes with the greatest composers. It's really phenomenal music. I think orchestras really like playing the music because it is quite demanding and it also can be quite expressive.
0: And is there a hope that if you can draw in new audiences, and specifically maybe younger audiences, by playing things like Star Wars, that they may become fans of other forms of classical music, more traditional forms?
14: Certainly. I think that's the biggest hope. You know, I think one of the most powerful aspects of these concerts is that for people who are familiar with the film already but haven't seen it performed in concert, this puts into stark relief how powerful the music actually is and how much better it is to hear a live symphony orchestra as opposed to something just on a television or even in a movie theater. I think a lot of people have that feeling of the difference between watching a movie at home on your TV and watching it in a movie theater. There's a bigger difference between watching it in a movie theater and seeing it live just physically. You can feel the music shake your body at the most powerful moments. And so I think it's a really powerful phenomenon to get to experience great music in a concert hall that cannot be replicated by any technology in a theater or at home.
0: I guess we do call it classical music now. Most of it is historic, although there's obviously modern stuff being written all the time for symphony orchestras. But when some of this stuff, I mean, Beethoven was considered totally radical, wasn't it, various parts of his career?
14: Certainly. I think at every phase in music history, the only constant is that the composers that we now regard as the true greats of that era were in some way viewed as radical or changing the existing mold. That's part of the reason why they've lasted the test of time. And it's my hope that many movie composers who deserve it earn their place in the pantheon of the greatest composers as well. And any change in the history of music is always met with a little bit of resistance, but often that's the telltale sign that that change might last the test of time.
0: Which pieces would you say was a particular favorite?
14: Oh, it's hard to choose just one. I think E.T. is one of the greatest scores ever composed. I think the three original Star Wars are some of the most challenging, some of the most thrilling to conduct and also to play.
0: Well, John Williams has been around for a few decades, as you say. Who would you say are the new ones coming through that we should watch?
14: You know, that's actually a thing that I would say is a challenge in the current state of movie composing that I hope the tides turn as a result of these film and concert performances. Increasingly, movie studios are not using contemporary composers writing for a full symphony orchestra for their soundtracks. The soundtrack to Oppenheimer is one recent score that is played partially by symphony orchestra. But, you know, many of the most famous composers of today are doing a lot of what they do on a computer, through software, as opposed to live musicians. And I think you feel through these soundtracks that something very real is lost in that process. And that's illustrated very starkly in these films in concert, because many modern scores don't have the musicality, the flexibility, the humanity that's involved with live performance. And so it's not to discredit any modern composers of film scores currently, but I hope people continue and increasingly write again for symphony orchestra, because there is a notable difference for the viewer and for the listener.
0: Marvelous. I think that's some of the music from Oppenheimer there. We were speaking to Jacob Joyce there, conductor with the Pittsburgh Symphony Orchestra, which is playing Lord of the Rings tonight. Some breaking news in the past hour or so before we go. The US says its forces have struck targets near the Strait of Hormuz in response to Tehran's attack on Thursday on a commercial ship that was passing through the waterway earlier today. President Trump described that as a foolish violation. The US military says it struck radar sites and drone storage locations. More on that story, I'm sure, in the news, which is up next.
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15: 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In 50 minutes, witness history.
17: 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Rata de dos patas.
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19: 您正在收听的是 SBS 中文普通话节目。您可以在收音机、网络和移动设备上随时收听和下载。
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7: The people of Lebanon have suffered tremendously now for decades as a result of outside interference in their affairs of countries.
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1: Ice Cube's Big 3 is back. The most competitive basketball league on earth is on CBS this Saturday. Big 3 All-Star Dwight Howard and the LA Riot take on Greg Monroe and the Dallas Power. Then in another clash of undefeated teams, Earl Clark and Coach Steven Jackson lead the DMV Trilogy against Montrezl Harrell, Coach Dr. J, and the Chicago Triplets. 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
1: Ice Cube's Big Three is back. The most competitive basketball league on earth is on CBS this Saturday. Big Three All-Star Dwight Howard and the LA Riot take on Greg Monroe and the Dallas Power. Then in another clash of undefeated teams, Earl Clark and Coach Steven Jackson lead the DMV Trilogy against Montrezl Harrell, Coach Dr. J, and the Chicago Triplets. The game played the way you love. 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

0: Cube's Big 3 is back. The most competitive basketball league on earth is on CBS this Saturday. Big 3 All-Star Dwight Howard and the LA Riot take on Greg Monroe and the Dallas Power. Then in another clash of undefeated teams, Earl Clark and Coach Steven Jackson lead the DMV Trilogy against Montrezl Harrell, Coach Dr. J, and the Chicago Triplets. 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